sorcerers and monsters all joining together to taunt our fallen hero for his misdeeds in the finale of that popular piece. Christian Reif leading the musicians of the Lakes Area Music Festival in the devilishly delightful Symphonie Fantastique by Hector Berlioz here on SymphonyCast. The protagonist in Berlioz's work, a very clear stand-in for the composer himself, who had fallen for the Irish actress Harriet Smithson but had been rebuffed. Berlioz's response was to write that work about a rejected artist who nurses his bruised heart by taking opium and then dreaming of killing her and then paying the ultimate price for all eternity. The very odd epilogue to the story, Harriet Smithson actually ended up eventually relenting and accepting Berlioz's proposal of marriage, even after he wrote that disturbing work that she was the inspiration for. Needless to say, the marriage did not last very long. I'm Steve Seal. Minnesota's Lakes Area Music Festival was our destination on this week's SymphonyCast, with music by Mykola Lysenko, Jonathan Zeiner, Mel Bonis, Paul Ducas, and Hector Berlioz. 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

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I'm Steve Seal. 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
1: Hello and welcome to Classical Guitar Alive. I'm Tony Morris. Classical Guitar Alive is broadcast thanks to the generous support of the Augustine Foundation and the Kadosky Family Fund and Charles and Taco Parker, and by Augustine Strings, makers of classical guitar strings since 1947. And thanks to a gift in loving memory of Adam Bratcher. Thanks for joining me for this week's edition of Classical Guitar Alive. We have music by Fernando Sor, George Gershwin, Castelnuovo Tedesco, and more. We'll start with Filomeno Moretti performing the first movement of Fernando Sor's Sonata in C Major, Opus 15.

Filomena Moretti opened this week's edition of Classical Guitar Alive, performing the first movement of Sor's Sonata in C Major, Opus 15. This is Sergio Assad's two-guitar arrangement of George Gershwin's Rhapsody in Blue. He's also one of the performers, and he's joined by his brother Odair Assad.

George Gershwin's Rhapsody in Blue, performed by the Assad Duo. Mario Castelnuovo Tedesco's Guitar Concerto No. 1 is one of those great examples of beautifully sunny and optimistic pieces that were written during some very dark times. The piece was written and premiered in 1939, when Mario Castelnuovo Tedesco was forced to flee Italy and settle in the United States. We'll hear it performed by John Williams and the English Chamber Orchestra, conducted by Sir Charles Groves.

John Williams and the English Chamber Orchestra, conducted by Sir Charles Groves, in the Guitar Concerto No. 1 by Mario Castelnuovo Tedesco. We'll close this week's edition of Classical Guitar Alive with Natalie's Sonata for Cello and Guitar. It's performed by Odair Saad and cellist Edmond Carlier.

Closing this week's edition of Classical Guitar Alive, we've just heard guitarist Odair Assad and cellist Edmond Carlier performing the Sonata for Cello and Guitar by Brazilian composer Radames Nhatali. You've been listening to Classical Guitar Alive. Classical Guitar Alive is broadcast worldwide thanks to the generous support of the Augustine Foundation and the Kadosky Family Fund, and Charles and Taco Parker, and by Augustine Strings, makers of classical guitar strings since 1947. And thanks to a gift in loving memory of Adam Bratcher. Classical Guitar Alive is a nonprofit organization based in Austin, Texas. Music by pluck-stringed instruments like the guitar, the harp, and the ancient lyre have been used in healing for over 3,000 years. That's why our mission is to bring this music to the widest possible audience. Our music and medicine program brings live classical guitar music to hospitals and hospices and is supported in part by a grant from the Texas Commission on the Arts. 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I'm Tony Morris. Thanks for listening, and please join me again next week for another edition of Classical Guitar Alive.

This is the Composer's Datebook for June 4th. I'm John Burge. In the early years of the 20th century, a hauntingly beautiful piece of Grecian sculpture, the head of the goddess Aphrodite, was donated to the Boston Museum of Fine Art. There, it inspired this orchestral work by Boston composer George Whitefield Chadwick. Chadwick's symphonic tone poem, Aphrodite, was, in the words of the composer, an attempt to suggest in music the poetic and tragic scenes which may have passed before the sightless eyes of such a goddess. Chadwick composed this music during a holiday on Martha's Vineyard, inspired, he said, by the play of light and wind on the sea. It received its premiere at the Norfolk Festival in Connecticut on this date in 1912.

0: On today's date in 1999, at a summer music festival on the opposite coast of America, another musical work inspired by ancient Greece received its first performance. This music was entitled Five Images After Sappho, inspired by texts of the ancient Greek poetess Sappho and written for the remarkable voice of a modern American soprano, Dawn Upshaw. It was premiered at the Ojai Festival in California and was written by the Finnish composer and conductor, Esa-Pekka Salonen. Composer's Datebook is produced by APM, American Public Media, in conjunction with the American Composers Forum, reminding you that all music was once new.
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That's that groove. The Imani Winds, Starting Something by Jeff Scott. Hi, I'm Jake Armerding. It's an hour from Miles Davis, the man who would have turned 100 last Tuesday, and that's cause for some celebration. Here's Maria Corley performing the waltz from Miles, from Valerie Caper's Portraits in Jazz.

0: The beautifully patient playing of Maria Corley. That was the Waltz from Miles by the great Valerie Capers. Capers was the first blind graduate of the Juilliard School. She went blind from an illness at age 6, and she is still with us at 91. Valerie, if you happen to be listening, we salute you. Well, with some introductions, you don't say much because maybe there's just not a lot to say. With other ones, you don't say much because you hardly know where to start. There's just too much to say. I'll put it like this. If you're counting the most influential figures in the history of jazz and 20th century music on one hand, Miles Davis is one of those fingers. Might even be two. Here's Vernon Neal with Rhapsody in Black.
1: Welcome to Your Classical's Rhapsody in Black from APM, where we turn up the voices of Black artists in the world of classical music. I'm Vernon Neal. A rolling stone gathers no moss. If there's one thing trumpeter and composer Miles Davis shared with the greatest classical innovators, it was creative restlessness. He had a healthy disdain for labeling music. Like the Impressionists, Romantics, and Avant-Gardists of Europe, he rejected genres and the people who invented them. He redefined jazz in ways that were both subtle and caustic. He tended to confine his expressions to bebop. That's where he carved out a niche as a sideman, bandleader, and composer. His fame and acclaim would ultimately surpass the lions of the time, including Thelonious Monk, Charlie Parker, and even fellow trumpeter Dizzy Gillespie. He helped launch the careers of many soon-to-be legends, like John Coltrane and Bill Evans. But little note of any of that was taken until after his death.

Inevitably, Davis grew weary of the whole bebop scene. Tireless gigging in meager-sized clubs, ungrateful audiences, and clueless critics were among the daily grind that nearly drove him to leave music. During his club days, he was severely beaten by some New York police for no reason other than being alone in front of a club. This made him painfully aware of his status as a black man trying to make serious music.

Miles Davis studied extensively at Juilliard before his fame. He was searching for material that would rescue him from the club circuit. Around the same time, he met a gifted arranger named Gil Evans. They often hung out at Gil's apartment discussing and playing music. They both admired Joaquin Rodrigo, especially his beautiful Concierto de Aranjuez.

0: Davis's wife, Frances, also deserves some credit. She once dragged him to a performance by flamenco dancer Roberto Iglesias. That's when Miles Davis became obsessed with that Spanish sound. He bought every flamenco album he could get at Colony Records in New York City. Finally, it was decided to cut a record. Sketches of Spain was recorded between November 1959 and March 1960 at Columbia's famed 30th Street Studio with Gil Evans in tow. The record was released in July of 1960, and it was an instant hit with critics, especially the track Concierto de Aranjuez. Even more surprisingly, it enjoyed a practically universal buy-in from his fans, and Gil Evans gained entry into a pretty exclusive club as a respected arranger and orchestrator in a style of music not often heard in the concert hall. They had unknowingly created a new genre now dubbed third stream, or orchestral jazz. That mattered very little to the great innovator, Miles Davis, who was never happy just cooling his heels. This is Rhapsody in Black from APM. With thanks to producer Daniel Nass, technical director Michael Osborne, and assistance from Julie Amacher, Kevin O'Connor, Andrea Blaine, and Scott Blankenship. You can hear more on yourclassical.org. I'm Vernon Neal.
1: For a great performance, you need great material, a great instrument, and a great performer. Here's Summertime, performed by Miles Davis.

It'll be here before you know it. Summertime, when the living is easy. Depending on the humidity, of course. An homage to Miles Davis from composer William Banfield's coming up next.

Here's William Banfield with a symphony that is pure emulation from start to finish. There's four movements. The first pays homage to Leonard Bernstein, the second to Duke Ellington, the third to Dizzy Gillespie and the man of the hour, Miles Davis, and then the fourth to Sarah Vaughan. Here is Symphony No. 6 by Banfield.

0: That's Alan Balter leading the Akron Symphony Orchestra in the Symphony No. 6 by William Banfield. Composer Florence Price reinvents the violin concerto. Coming up next.
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happens. This piece falls squarely into the category of where on earth would she have gone next if she hadn't died just a few months later? It's kind of that thing where you're like, oh, if only. I get that feeling every time I watch a movie with Philip Seymour Hoffman. I still can't believe he's gone. I just imagine all the movies he would have made. This concerto's got all kinds of new ideas in it. It's taking all these chances with form. It's got weird scales going on. It's wonderful. Rachel Barton Pine performs the Violin Concerto No. 2.

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Do you like your summer nights out on the lake, around a campfire in the woods? Or maybe you like the energy of the city? The asphalt's still warm from the heat of the day, the lights are bright, everyone's out to the restaurants, sitting outside, of course. And all the urban summer smells, perfume, cigarettes, ballpark sausages, even the exhaust from the buses has this sort of exotic quality. A little summer night music in the city coming up.

The Toronto Star calls her all that a soloist should be. It's the beautiful tones of Canadian star violinist and conductor Angèle Dubois and her ensemble La Pietà, with their rendition of a piece by Italian composer Ludovico Einaudi called Night. Hi, I'm Jake Armerding. So glad to be listening to music with you. Frederick Delius wrote two pieces for small orchestra. One's called On Hearing the First Cuckoo in Spring. I think that magical moment has already happened. In fact, I'm pretty sure I played that for you a couple weeks back. Here's one that's slightly premature, but it won't be long now. It's called Summer Night on the River.

0: Vernon Hanley, leading the London Philharmonic Summer Night on the River by Frederick Delius. We're headed to NYC in 60 seconds.
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0: A View from the Bridge, that play by the great Arthur Miller, was staged as an opera in 2002 with music by William Bolcom. Here is music from that opera, a song called New York Lights, performed by the pianist Bruce Levingston.

New York Lights, a song from the opera A View from the Bridge, based on the play by Arthur Miller. And what do you see when you have a view from the bridge? You see the New York Lights. They're kind of hard to miss. Next in the line of great New York artists, here's the one and only Aaron Copland. He had a very specific stage direction for this next piece. He noted in his score, use oboe only if no English horn is available. Well, here is Nicholas Daniel, as instructed, playing the English horn for Copland's incidental music for a 1939 play, Quiet City.

The Britten Sinfonia, performing Quiet City by Aaron Copland. A play described as a realistic fantasy concerning the night thoughts of many different kinds of people in a great city. It ran for 3 performances. Coming up, A Summer Night with Joseph Merks.

If anyone had grand aspirations of setting a summer night to music, it was Joseph Marx. In fact, he wrote this massive three-movement nature trilogy. I guess that would have three movements, wouldn't it? This was the first of those movements, called Symphonic Night Music. Kicks off with some crickets, and then a violin shows up, playing the part of the nightingale, sets the whole scene for you.

I got the false ending there. Stephen Sloan conducting the Bochum Symphony Orchestra, performing symphonic night music. Need a symphony for that. By Joseph Marx.

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Star Wars might have said it best. I've got a bad feeling about this. In 1880, Czech composer Antonín Dvořák was trying to advance his career in Vienna, the center of the musical universe. Things started off well, but there was something in the air that told his intuition something was amiss. The promised premiere of this symphony by the Vienna Philharmonic was delayed. Then it was delayed again. And Dvořák started having a bad feeling about this. I'll tell you all about it coming up this hour.

How can you not feel bouncy after a tune like that? The Polonaise by Mauro Giuliani. Czech composer Antonín Dvořák thought he was among friends in that music capital of Europe, Vienna, and then he started to feel some anti-Czech sentiment in the air. He delivered this next piece, his Symphony No. 6, to the conductor of the Vienna Philharmonic. The conductor started to make excuses and delays. The premiere wasn't happening. And Dvořák learned later that members of the orchestra had objected to performing his music. So he said, fine, and a pox on you. And he took the symphony back home to Prague, where they loved it.

Christophe von Dohnányi leading the Cleveland Orchestra in the Symphony No. 6 by Dvorak. 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A little 5-8 with Nadia Boulanger coming up.

Here are Nadia Boulanger's three pieces for cello and piano. If they sound a little off-kilter, that's because they're in 5/8. Until they shift into 5/4, that is.

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1: I'm not really one for gossip, but your girl likes some tasty tea every once in a while. Early 20th century French composer Cécile Chaminade apparently once had a flute-playing lover. One who left her when he fell in love with someone else. It happens. But Chaminade's heart was hurt, so she got back at him in the best way that she knew how. She wrote a work for the flute so difficult that he could never play it. Yeah, that work is this. It's coming up later this hour. I'm Melanie Renata. So glad you're here. This is Music Through the Night.

Before the power of the flute swoops in, some strings here to begin our time together tonight. A Serenade for Strings by German romantic composer Max Bruch, performed for you by the Wuppertal Symphony, and American conductor George Hansen at the podium.

The Wuppertal Symphony with a sweet serenade for strings by Max Bruch. I'm Melanie Renata. Glad to have you with me here for some music through the night. There's a piece for flute on the way, crafted with just a little bit of spite. Hold on.

This is a pretty popular piece for flute players, both professional and amateur flutists alike, which is actually kind of funny when you know that Cécile Chaminade wrote it so that it would be too difficult for a flute-playing former lover to perform. Here it's shared by the Czech Philharmonic and flutist Fiona Sweeney.

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I'm Melanie Renata. And together, you and I dip our toes here into a Nordic folk-infused symphony. The first symphony in C minor by Danish romantic composer Niels Godeau.

The Stockholm Sinfonietta, Godot's first symphony, rejected at first by its intended musical organization, but was scooped up by a friend and it became an overnight success. An example of how a bit of failure at first doesn't mean anything about the overall craftsmanship of a piece of art. I'm Melanie Renata. This is Music Through the Night.

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1: The Barbie movie, The Big Lebowski, Solaris. Perhaps an odd combination of movies to cluster together, but they all have something in common. Yeah, it's this piece of music. Music that really, in the films, helps underscore immense and dramatic moments. It entered the cinematic world more than 50 years ago, and it is coming up for you later this hour. I'm Melanie Renata. I am so glad you're here. This is Music Through the Night. To help sort of balance out the incredible power of that work by Strauss, well, you'll get a healthy serving of a violin and piano duo in just a bit. First, a Spanish-flavored Italian piece, Boccherini's Guitar Quintet No. 5 in G major. Here's Pepe Ramiro with the guitar and the Academy Chamber Ensemble.

one of nine guitar quintets Luigi Boccherini crafted after he found himself some health and happiness when he settled in Madrid. And you can hear that Spanish flair. That was his fifth guitar quintet in G major. Guitarist Pepe Ramiro performing with the Academy Chamber Ensemble. Now, there's a little dance between a piano and violin on the way. I'm Melanie Renata. This is Music Through the Night.

This work says a lot in a very short amount of time. Violinist Don Junlon and pianist Esther Park here with a piece by Florence Price. It's called The Deserted Garden.

A little bit of blues oozing from that work by Florence Price, The Deserted Garden. The musical pendulum is really gonna swing you here into a totally different vibe. You know, in Stanley Kubrick's film 2001, A Space Odyssey, there's that scene that really represents a monumental shift for humanity. A scene made more dramatic by the music chosen to play over it. Well, that music solidified Kubrick's film as an icon, and the film solidified that music as a cinematic classic. That work is Also Sprach Zarathustra. It's performed for you here by the Berlin Philharmonic. It's by Richard Strauss, of course. I'm Melanie Renata, and this is Music Through the Night.

The ending fading ever so slowly into stillness, a musical reflection on that classic search for life's meaning. Also Sprach Zarathustra by Richard Strauss, Gustavo Dudamel conducting the Berlin Philharmonic.

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1: Some music isn't meant just to be listened to. It's meant for your heart, too. It tugs at all your senses. It can make you feel awe, tingles down your spine. It can invite you to perhaps look up. This movement from Elena Rare's first string quartet is called Let's Sit Beneath the Stars, and it does exactly what that title promises. It begins here in something close to silence and wonder, and then it builds and shimmers and pulls back again, like watching light move across the night sky. The kind of music that can make you forget just for a moment whatever weight you might be carrying. It's coming up. I'm Melanie Renata. This is Music Through the Night. This work by Ralph Vaughan Williams works in a real similar way. Oboist Maurice Borg just takes your cares and tosses them into the wind. He's uplifted here by the English String Orchestra, William Boughton at the podium. It's Ralph Vaughan Williams' Oboe Concerto in A minor.

Vaughan Williams took discarded sketches of his Fifth Symphony and turned those pretty scraps into that incredible oboe concerto in A minor. Oboist Maurice Borg performing with the English String Orchestra. 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I'm Melanie Renata, and you continue to soar through music through the night here with the final movement of the In the Spring Symphony by John Knowles Payne.

The glory of nature from a spring-inspired symphony, the second symphony in A major by John Knowles Payne, the Ulster Orchestra performing. You get to take a deep breath and settle into something a little more soothing in just a minute. I'm Melanie Renata, and this is Music Through the Night.

Imagine for a moment you're on a cross-country summer road trip, driving through New Mexico during the witching hour, far from city lights, captivated and distracted by the stunning starry sky. So you pull off the highway, drive into the desert, throw a blanket on the top of your car, climb on up, and let yourself stargaze. Let this piece of music by Elena Rare take you there.

Let's Sit Beneath the Stars, a perfect title for that movement from the First String Quartet by Elena Rehrer, the Cyprus String Quartet performing. Hopefully you had a nice moment there, because things are about to get dramatic. The first piano concerto in C minor from Dmitri Shostakovich. I'm Melanie Renata. This is Music Through the Night.

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1: It was in a moment of some deep professional dissatisfaction, I'd go as far as saying career despair, that Schubert composed this. He was still teaching at his father's school, working with amateur musicians, and brushing himself off after being rejected from a new and better job. The man felt stuck. Through his frustration and his creative drive for more, he crafted his fourth symphony, which he himself titled Tragic. It's not tragic in a woeful way. Oh, no. It's fiery, moody, clearly composed by a young creative who aspired for more. It's on the way. I'm Melanie Renata, and this is Music Through the Night. Sometimes you just have a hankering for that classic, classical sound, you know what I mean? If you're picking up what I'm putting down while you're in the right place, at the right time, from 18th century composer Giuseppe Demacchi, a sinfonia called Bells of Rome.

an infusion of energy for your first Friday of June. Violinist Fabio Biondi, also wearing the hat as the conductor, leading Europa Galante for a sinfonia called Bells of Rome from Demaki. I'm Melanie Renata. You're listening to Music Through the Night. And if you don't already have your dancing shoes on, you're gonna wanna throw them on. A little waltz for you in just a tick.

Lou Koster was a successful musician, basically from the start of her childhood till the end of her life in her mid-80s. In the middle, in the 1930s, she wrote this work and dedicated it to her sister. It's called Lore Lore.

The Estro Armonico Luxembourg Chamber Orchestra, helping you waltz into your Friday with Lore Lore by Luke Koster. You know, it's human to pursue freedom, to fight for some ounce of control over your own life. The pursuit for creative freedom from Schubert, it led him to craft this symphony, his fourth in C minor, known as Tragic. It's performed for you here by the Royal Concert de Cabal. I'm Melanie Renata, and this is Music Through the Night.

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first a little serenity and sadness swaddled together here in this traditional Scottish work. It's Loch Lomond. Here's Chanticleer.

Oh, just an absolutely heartbreaking piece of music. Chanticleer with a traditional Scottish piece called Loch Lomond. I'm Melanie Renata. Thank you for being with me this morning. You know that phenomenon when you're asleep and the noises in the conscious world seep into your dreams? Maybe it's happening to you right now. Ooh. Well, anyways, one night, Chopin reportedly fell asleep at his piano. There was a heavy rain outside, and he dreamt that he had drowned and awoke with a pattering rhythm that he just had to sketch out. Now, he denied this origin story. However, his 15th prelude still acquired the nickname Raindrop, and it's shared with you here by pianist Ivan Moravitz.

Chopin's longest and perhaps most dramatic of his 24 preludes, his 15th in D-flat major, known as a Raindrop. And when I tell you there really isn't a better opener for this next work than that prelude, I mean it. A storm rolls in here. It's summer from Vivaldi's Four Seasons, delicately played and powerfully performed by the Orchestra of St. Luke's and violinist Nadia Salerno-Sonnenberg.

Violinist Nadia Salerno-Sonnenberg and the Orchestra of St. Luke's, with a vibrant slice of Vivaldi's Four Seasons. That was summer. And now that the musical storms have cleared, you head off to a mysterious mountain in just a moment. I'm Melanie Renata.

Our planet really is such a sacred space, a place of refuge and inspiration. And if you step into it intentionally, if you're really present, you can feel it. At least you can feel it in this piece of nature-inspired music. Mysterious Mountain opens and closes with what sounds like a hymn. And in the middle is a bit of a spiritual journey. Here's the London Symphony.

The London Symphony helping you breathe life into your lungs. Mysterious Mountain by Hovhannes. I'm Melanie Renata. And you want to get your coffee brewing, set your intentions for the day. The perfect musical companion for your morning caffeination is on the way.

A friendly companion here for your morning coffee. Guitarist Bokyoung Byun with Jaleel Refikaya's Guitar Sonata No. 1 in D.

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Charlie Chaplin starting our Friday morning with a smile. The song continues, though your heart is aching. Music for his 1936 film Modern Times, Smile. That was a version for two violins and piano, Philippe Quint and Joshua Bell on the violins, Marta Aznavourian at the piano, here on WRTI 90.1. Good morning, John Search here with you. It's Friday. Smile. You don't have to. I'm not going to pressure you to feel happy at 6:05 in the morning. 63 degrees in Philadelphia. Going to be hot today. 94 degrees the high. Low tonight around 69. And tomorrow, high near 92. Increasing clouds. Going to have a bit of rain tomorrow night. Low around 69 and a 50% chance of rain. And then not quite as hot on Sunday. High near 89. Windy too. Gusting as high as 20 miles an hour. And a low that night around 65. We've got music by Alexander Borodin now, the overture to his opera Prince Igor. Mikhail Pletnyov leads the Russian National Orchestra.

0: The overture to Alexander Borodin's opera Prince Igor, which actually the composer never got to finish. It was fleshed out by his colleagues Nikolai Mostkikosakov and Alexander Glazunov. And Glazunov was said to have composed the overture by just looking at Borodin's sketches on the piano and having heard him play it himself. Mikhail Pletyov led the Russian National Orchestra here on WRTI 90.1. It's 6:16. Mozart is on the way.
1: Toto? 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
2: 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The Wizard of Oz returns to the big screen June 26 and 27 at the Kimmel Center, with the orchestra performing the film score live. The presentation includes Judy Garland's performance and songs, including Over the Rainbow, as Dorothy, Toto, and their companions travel through Oz. Tickets and information at philorc.org.
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0: Mozart on WRTI, his Symphony No. 12 in G major. Wrote that when he was 15 years old. Johannes Klump led the Folkwang Chamber Orchestra.
1: This week on the Philadelphia Orchestra in Concert, pictures from an exhibition by Mussorgsky in Ravel's sumptuous orchestration. 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Eileen Chan conducts. I'm Melinda Whiting. 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
0: We have some operatic ballet music now. This is a dance sequence, Air de Danse, from Act 2 of The Siege of Corinth by Gioachino Rossini. Here's the Monte Carlo National Opera Orchestra, led by Antonio de Almeida.

Air de Danse, a dance sequence, a ballet sequence from Act 2 of Gioachino Rossini's The Siege of Corinth. Antonio de Almeida led the Monte Carlo National Opera Orchestra here on WRTI 90.1 and WRTI.org. And if you're listening there, you might have seen that our summer music guide is here. You can find out about all the classical and jazz festivals happening in the area, also where our own ensembles will be while they're out of town, in the case of the Philadelphia Orchestra out in Saratoga Springs. There's the Princeton Festival, Seraphin Summer Music, also in jazz there's Chicken Bone Beach, and the Clifford Brown Festival, plus everything happening at The Man. And speaking of which, I just saw Ballet X last night, and they performed a version, a piece inspired by Vivaldi's Four Seasons by the electronic musician and composer Dan Deacon. It was a really cool piece, and they've got one more performance tonight, so in case you're looking for something to do. It's 11 minutes until 7 o'clock. We will go there with Richard Strauss's Romance for Cello and Orchestra. Here's Raphael Walfish on the cello, and Neyma Järvi leads the Royal Scottish National Orchestra.

0: Richard Strauss's Romance for Cello and Orchestra. Raphael Walfish on the cello, Nima Yaravi leaving the Royal Scottish National Orchestra here on WRTI. We're 15 minutes away from it being time to march. Beethoven will take us there, and next, Franz Liszt.
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One of Franz Liszt's most famous takes on another composer, his Paganini Etude La Campanella on the Paganini Violin Concerto of the same name, Daniil Trifonov at the piano here on WRTI. Good morning and happy Friday. John Search here with you. Thanks for being here too. It is 63 and rising in Philadelphia, going to be a scorcher today. High near 94 degrees, mostly sunny skies and a low tonight around 69. And then still pretty hot tomorrow, high near 92. We will have some water cooling tomorrow evening. 50% chance of rain and a low around 69. Might be a thunderstorm. Going to be pretty late at night, though. And then Sunday, there's going to be a little bit cooler, just a high near 89 degrees and sunny skies. Bit of wind in the mix, too. Might help cool that down a little bit. Low that night around 65. We have Beethoven now, his Coriolan Overture. Claudio Abbado.

The Beau Ideal by the March King for our Suzalarm this morning. Lieutenant Colonel Jason K. Fettig leading the United States Marine Band. As we welcome the newest member of our Suzalarm Club, we have Emily Evans nominating her Beau Ideal, her husband Dave. Emily says, listening to the Suzalarm each morning has become a cherished part of our routine, with toddler giggles and conversations about just how much we adore our 1.5-year-old Silas. Dave is a true WRTI devotee, making sure we're tuned in right at 7:15 and never missing Stardate on his morning drive with Silas. As Dave wraps up another year of teaching and celebrates his 37th birthday, we welcome the return of Summer Dave, a slightly more relaxed, sunshine-filled version of an already amazing guy. I'm so proud of him for being such a devoted husband and father every day. Emily, thank you for nominating your husband to the Suzalarm Club, and Dave, happy birthday and welcome to the Suzalarm Club. Hey, next school year, you get to respond to your students by just saying, I'm 37, I'm not old. I would make that accent British to make the reference more pointed. You can join or nominate someone to the Suzalarm Club at wrti.org/Suzalarm. And while you're there, click that donate button at the top of the page. Support the music that you love. Here now is a divertimento by Leo Vajna on old Hungarian dances. Valeria Csányi leads the MAV Budapest Symphony Orchestra.

0: The Divertimento number 1 by Leo Weiner, Old Hungarian Dances, which you might have recognized from, say, what Brahms used in his Hungarian dances, similar themes. Valeria Csányi led the MAV Budapest Symphony Orchestra here on WRTI 90.1. It's 7:31. Music by Maurice Green is next.
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0: Supporting WRTI, MacArthur Theater Center in Princeton, presenting Jazz in June. Catherine Russell and Sean Mason open the series with a voice and piano duo on June 5th. Jazz in June continues June 7th with bassist Christian McBride and Ursa Major, June 9th with the Almirton Giolanda Trio, and June 10th with the Brandy Younger Trio. Also, Orin Etkin, Timbalulu, June 7th. Information at MacArthur.org.
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0: The Overture No. 6 in E-flat major by Maurice Greene, Gary Clark by the Baroque Band of Chicago.
1: Stardate, June 5th. Venus and Jupiter are staging one of the top skywatching events of the year, an especially close encounter of the two brightest points of light in the night sky. It plays out in the west over the next few evenings. Venus is the beautiful evening star, the brightest object in the night sky after the moon. Jupiter is the next brightest. Even so, right now, it's only about 1/7 as bright as Venus, so it's easy to tell them apart. The two planets can pass especially close because both of them stay near the ecliptic, the sun's path across the sky. They pass by each other every year or so, but both worlds wander a little bit to either side of the ecliptic, so they usually just miss each other. And even when they are close, they're sometimes so near the sun that we can't see them. At times, though, Venus can pass in front of Jupiter, blocking it from view. That last happened in 1818. It'll happen again in 2065. But that's one of those times when they'll be too close to the sun to see. Tonight, Jupiter is close to the upper left of Venus. But over the coming evenings, Venus will overtake it. They'll stand side by side on Sunday and be especially close on Monday and Tuesday, separated by about the width of your finger held at arm's length. They don't drop from view until about 10:30 or 11, so there's plenty of time to watch this impressive planetary encounter. Today's program was made possible by Mercer Caverns in Calaveras County in California's historic gold country. More information at mercercaverns.net. I'm Billy Henry.
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0: Bonsoir, beautiful evening. Originally a song by Claude Debussy for voice and piano, Pablo Fernandez, on the cello, performing his own arrangement along with pianist Julien Cantin.
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0: We have William Grant Still now, the final movement of his second symphony titled Song of a New Race. Yannick Nézet-Séguin leads the Fabulous Philadelphians.

The end of William Grant Still's Symphony No. 2, Song of a New Race, set to the Philadelphia sound. Recent recording from the fabulous Philadelphians under Yannick on WRTI 90.1. It's 6 minutes until 8 o'clock. We're going to hear from Joseph Haydn in the next hour. Also, a dramatic march by Edvard Grieg. Brahms coming as well. And of course, we'll begin the hour with our breakfast with Bach. We will waltz to the end of this one. This is a waltz from Act 2 of Charles Gounod's opera Faust. Here's the Rotterdam Philharmonic led by David Zinman.

0: The waltz from Act 2 of Charles Gounod's Faust. We heard the Rotterdam Philharmonic led by David Zinman.
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0: It's 8 o'clock. Our breakfast with Bach this morning is the opening title movement to a cantata, Wir danken dir Gott, wir danken dir. But that's an easy German quiz for you. That would be, we thank you, God, we thank you. Masaaki Suzuki leads Bach Collegium Japan.

A cantata movement for breakfast with Bach this morning, which might have had familiar music to you, especially if you're very familiar with the Mass in B minor. So we heard the chorus of Wir danken dir, Gott, wir danken dir, that is, we thank you, God, we thank you, from the cantata of the same name. Bach would use that music for the Gratias Agimus Tibi and Dona Nobis Pacem movements of his Mass in B minor. Bach Collegium Japan was led by Masaaki Suzuki here on WRTI 90.1. Good morning. Happy Friday. I'm John Search. How are you today? It is already 68 degrees in Philadelphia. Let's see if it reaches 80 by the time we're done here this morning. Still got two more hours. 94 the high today. Mostly sunny skies. Low tonight around 69 and mostly clear. Slightly cooler as we start the weekend, increasing clouds, high near 92, and little rain moving in, looking like night rain, overnight rain on Saturday, low around 69, 50% chance of rain, might be a thunderstorm, and then slightly cooler again on Sunday, sunny with a high near 89 and a low around 65. We've got Edvard Grieg in this hour, also Brahms and Giovanni Paisiello. We have Joseph Haydn now, his Symphony No. 7 in D major. Roy Goodman leads the Hanover Band.

0: Joseph Haydn's Symphony No. 70 in D major, Roy Goodman leading the Hanover Band here on your classical and jazz station, WRTI 90.1. It's 8:23, music by Edvard Grieg is next.
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0: The Homage March from Edvard Grieg's incidental music to the play Sigurd Jorsalfar. We heard the Bergen Philharmonic led by Ole Christian Rud. Supporting WRTI, The Seraphins. Around the World with The Seraphins brings 20 musicians from around the world to Delaware June 9th through 26th for 12 performances of music from the Baroque period through today. Programming represents 9 countries, including America, Germany, Austria, Ukraine, Russia, Norway, Sweden, and Italy. Tickets at seraphinensemble.org. That's S-E-R-A-F-I-N ensemble.org.
1: From the famous overture to its rousing choruses and sparkling duets, Bedřich Smetana's opera The Bartered Bride blends irresistible folk rhythms and melodies with a vivid, heartfelt depiction of village life. I'm Lisa Flynn, and we're at the Vienna State Opera for Smetana's The Bartered Bride. I hope you'll be listening Saturday afternoon at 1 on WRTI.
0: Here's a composer who would have liked to be more recognized for his operatic work, as he wrote an earlier version of The Barber of Seville, which was eclipsed a few years later by Gioachino Rossini, but this is music by Giovanni Paisiello. This is his mandolin concerto in E-flat major, Avi Avital on the mandolin, and Giovanni Antonini leads Il Giardino Armonico.

A mandolin concerto in E-flat major by Giovanni Paisiello. We heard Avi Avital on the mandolin, and Giovanni Antonini led Il Giardino Armonico here on WRTI 90.1. It is 10 minutes until 9 o'clock. We'll hear from Felix Mendelssohn in the next hour. Also, Gabriel Fauré, Louis Spohr, and Casual Friday coming up at 9 o'clock. Looking forward to sharing something new with you. We have Johannes Brahms to take us to 9 o'clock with the second movement of his piano quintet in F minor. Leif Ove Andsnes at the piano joins the Artemis Quartet.

0: The second movement of Johannes Brahms' Piano Quintet in F Minor, Leif Ove Andsnes at the piano with the Artemis Quartet.
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0: Good morning, I'm John Search. Thanks very much for listening with me today on this beautiful Friday morning. Going to be hot weekend, kind of continuing that streak of weather. Can't believe it, but it's already been a month of casual Fridays. We're on month two. I guess we got a whole five Fridays last month. Thank you very much for your feedback on this feature so far. Now, as we relax our ideas of classical music this month, the ones we welcome will largely be new pieces and new arrangements, as we'll have a running theme as well, and one that isn't new to classical music. June is both Black Music Month and Pride Month, and I'll be playing music that considers at least one of those things on Fridays this month. We're going to start on a somewhat somber note. This comes from a recording by the LA-based choir Tony. And the recording features a work that honors the memory of Ahmaud Arbery, who was a young Black man who was accosted and killed while he was jogging in North Carolina 6 years ago. A couple of spirituals finish out that record, and this is the conductor Alexander Lloyd Blake's arrangement of Deep River.

A familiar spiritual in a new way. New idea for Casual Friday. Alexander Lloyd Blake led his ensemble Tonality in his own arrangement of the spiritual Deep River. Their new album, which they recorded with the ensemble Wild Up, came out back in February, and it features a piece that they did with Wild Up that honors Ahmaud Arbery. Music for Black Music Month as well as Pride Month. I'll be playing music that honors the former tradition and, where possible, includes members of the LGBTQ plus community for Casual Fridays. And as those are not new ideas, new arrangements and new music will be the ones that we welcome into classical music for Casual Fridays this month. And an early reminder for tomorrow, Mike Bolton will be celebrating Pride all tomorrow morning, so make sure you join him for that. We have music by Felix Mendelssohn now, incidental music which he wrote for A Midsummer Night's Dream. Edward Gardner leads the City of Birmingham Symphony Orchestra.

0: Concluding with something that probably brought back happy memories for you, The Wedding March, Felix Mendelssohn's incidental music for A Midsummer Night's Dream. Edward Gardner led the City of Birmingham Symphony Orchestra here on WRTI. It is almost 9:26. Music next by Domenico Cimarosa.
1: This week on the Philadelphia Orchestra in Concert, pictures from an exhibition by Mussorgsky in Ravel's sumptuous orchestration. There's also a fascinating concerto for the traditional Chinese pipa by Du Yun, featuring soloist Wu Man, plus the prelude to The Afternoon of a Faun by Debussy. Ilim Chan conducts. I'm Melinda Whiting. 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

0: The overture to Domenico Cimarosa's opera, The Fanatic for Ancient Romans. How about that title? It's about an old rich man obsessed with old imperial Rome who lives his life as if he were in that time and tries to get everyone else around him to do so as well. Kevin Mallon led the Toronto Chamber Orchestra. 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Sunday afternoon, June 7th at 3 at the Bunker Hill Presbyterian Church in Sewell, New Jersey. More information and tickets at musicatbunkerhill.org.
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0: Here's Gabriel Fauré's Berceuse, Jean-Pascal Tortelier on the violin leading the Ulster Orchestra.

Gabriel Fauré's lullaby, or his biaiseuse, rather. Jean-Pascal Tortelier on the violin, leading the Ulster Orchestra here on WRTI 90.1. It's 9:39. Melinda Whiting is on her way in. She's got Respighi for you, as well as music by Frédéric Chopin and Gustav Mahler. I will leave you with Louis Spohr's Clarinet Concerto No. 1 in C minor. We have Christopher Sundqvist on the clarinet, and Simon Gaudenz leads the North German Radio Philharmonic. I'm John Search. Thanks very much for listening with me today. Have a great weekend. Till Monday.

0: Music by Luis Spohr, his clarinet concerto number 1 in C minor, the first of 4 that he would write, inspired by a clarinetist whom he admired. We heard Christopher Sundqvist as the soloist with the North German Radio Philharmonic Orchestra led by Simon Gaudenz here on WRTI 90.1. 10 a.m. is the time. Good Friday morning to you. I'm Melinda Whiting, and I'm very glad to be with you through the midday hours today, TGIF. We'll have lots of great music to celebrate the beginning of the weekend, or the looming beginning of the weekend. Some Chopin ahead, Respighi, Gustav Mahler, Glazunov, and Schubert all ahead in the next hour.
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Music by Ottorino Respighi, or perhaps we should say more by Rossini, because this comes from a suite called Rossiniana that Respighi orchestrated from some piano pieces by Rossini. Barcarolle and Siciliana begin that suite, and we heard them performed by the BBC Philharmonic Orchestra led by Gianandrea Noseda here on WRTI 90.1. We have a beautiful sunny day once again, but hotter even than yesterday, with a high near 95 expected today, and winds from the west 10 to 15 miles per hour by afternoon, although it's pretty calm right now. Tonight, mostly clear, a low around 69, and Saturday brings us increasing clouds, the high still in the low 90s. Sunny by Sunday with a high more like 89 or 90 degrees. 79 degrees right now at the airport in Philadelphia, and Harrisburg has 75 degrees at the Jersey Shore, 77. Well, here is a set of variations on a very familiar tune, the tune by Mozart from Don Giovanni, La ci darem la mano, that great duet between Don Giovanni and Serlina. Well, Chopin wrote a set of variations for solo piano, which we'll hear now played by Eric Zuber.

0: a set of variations by Frédéric Chopin on the great duet from Don Giovanni, La ci darem la mano, a theme, of course, by Mozart. Eric Zuber was the pianist there on WRTI 90.1. 26 past 10 is the time, and some music coming up next by Gustav Mahler. Stay tuned.
1: 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Programming represents 9 countries, including America, Germany, Austria, Ukraine, Russia, Norway, Sweden, and Italy. Tickets at seraphinensemble.org. That's S-E-R-A-F-I-N ensemble.org.
0: This week on the Philadelphia Orchestra in Concert, pictures from an exhibition by Mussorgsky in Ravel's sumptuous orchestration. There's also a fascinating concerto for the traditional Chinese pipa by Du Yun, featuring soloist Wu Man, plus the prelude to The Afternoon of a Faun by Debussy. Ilim Chan conducts. I'm Melinda Whiting. 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

0: A lovely pastoral moment from the Symphony No. 3 in D minor by Gustav Mahler. We heard the second movement with the tempo marking tempo di menuetto, a minuet tempo. That lovely music was originally titled before Mahler withdrew the program for the symphony. It had the title What the Flowers in the Field Tell Me. The San Francisco Symphony was led by Michael Tilson Thomas. Well, speaking of dance rhythms like the minuet, we have something in a mazurka rhythm coming up from Alexander Glazunov. Stay tuned.
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Itzhak Perlman with music by Alexander Glazunov, the Mazurka Oberek in D major, combining two Polish dance forms. Itzhak Perlman joined there by the Abbey Road Ensemble, Lawrence Foster conducting here on WRTI 90.1. 11 minutes before 11 o'clock is the time. Coming up at the top of the hour, we'll have today's morning meditation, and we'll spend most of next hour with the beloved Ninth Symphony from the New World by Antonín Dvořák, classic recording with the Berlin Philharmonic under Herbert von Karajan. We also have a bit of music by Jozef Mazlibicek ahead in the next hour. Right now, Franz Schubert takes us up to 11 o'clock with the overture to the Magic Harp, Die Zauberharfe. Here's the London Classical Players. They're joined by Roger Norrington as their conductor.

0: The overture to an unsuccessful opera by Schubert from 1820, Die Zauberharfe, or The Magic Harp, Deutsch Listing 644. Roger Norrington led that performance by the London Classical Players here on WRTI 90.1. Well, it is just about 11 o'clock, a few seconds before, and our morning meditation is coming up.
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0: 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Well, good morning to you. I'm Melinda Whiting with you for the next few hours until 2 p.m. And in this 11 o'clock hour, we'll spend much of our time with Antonín Dvořák's Symphony from the New World, the Ninth Symphony in E minor. But first, we have this morning meditation, which we bring you at 11 o'clock each weekday on WRTI, a chance for us all to enjoy some serenity and calm and a break from the busyness of the day. Well, today we have a setting by Samuel Coleridge Taylor of Percy Bysshe Shelley's 1839 poem Song of Proserpine, she being in Roman mythology, essentially the goddess of spring. We'll hear a performance by the London Choral Sinfonia led by Michael Waldron.

Sense of serenity and calm and beauty at 11 o'clock each weekday here on WRTI 90.1. We know you love the morning meditation. And you might love the weather outside if you're a fan of hot temperatures. It is summer already out there, even a few weeks before the solstice. Mostly sunny today with a high near 94 degrees and winds from the west at 5 to 15 miles per hour. Tonight, it'll be clear, the low goes down to 69, and then on Saturday we'll see more clouds, the high about 92 degrees with a chance of thunderstorms overnight on Saturday into Sunday. Sunday looks at this point like it will be sunny with a high near 89 degrees. Right now it is 81 at the airport in Philadelphia in Mount Pocono, 77 in Coatesville, 82. Well, we spend most of this hour with a real classic, a masterwork, the Symphony No. 9 by Antonín Dvořák, the symphony known as From the New World. He wrote this symphony in E minor while he was in America, teaching during the school year and running the National Conservatory of Music in New York, and spending his summers in a settlement in Iowa, a Czech settlement in Iowa called Spillville. We'll hear a performance of this Symphony No. 9 by the Berlin Philharmonic. Herbert von Karajan is the conductor.

The Symphony No. 9 in E minor by Antonín Dvořák, his opus 95, known as From the New World. Dvořák was living in the United States at the time he wrote this work in 1893, directing the National Conservatory of Music in New York and spending his summers in a Czech immigrant sort of frontier community in Iowa called Spillville. And he absorbed all kinds of marvelous musical influences from America, African-American spirituals, Native American songs, and just the whole culture of the country, which he then was very careful to tell everyone here in America that they should really cherish that musical culture. Well, we heard a performance by the Berlin Philharmonic, led by Herbert von Karajan, here on WRTI 90.1. It is 11 minutes before 12 noon. We have today's request coming up at the top of the hour. And also next hour, we'll hear from Tchaikovsky, from Beethoven, and more. Right now, let's close the hour with music by one Josef Mysliwicek, major figure in the classical era and well acquainted with Haydn and the Mozart family. We'll hear his overture in A major performed by Concerto Köln. Werner Erhardt conducts.

0: An overture in A major by the classical era composer Josef Mislivicek. We've heard Concerto Köln led by Werner Erhard here on WRTI 90.1. It is just before 12 noon. We have a request on the way.
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0: Well, good afternoon. I'm Melinda Whiting with you for another couple of hours till 2 p.m. And in this noon hour, we'll hear some ballet music by Tchaikovsky, also some variations by Beethoven on a theme by Handel. And we have a request to start off the hour, as always, at noon on a weekday. This is a fun one. It comes to us from listener member Steve Goldstein in Stroudsburg, Pennsylvania. He has asked to hear this rather amazing concerto by John Rutter based on some very famous tunes. I'll let you figure it all out. It's a concerto for two pianos and orchestra, and I think you'll know the songs.

0: Well, that's pretty irresistible. The Beatles Concerto, music put together by John Rutter, who conducted this performance by the Royal Philharmonic Orchestra, and duo pianists Peter Rostal and Paul Schaefer. A whole concerto for two pianos and orchestra, all based on Beatles hits. What fun. Well, we heard that, or we got that request from Steve Goldstein in Stroudsburg, Pennsylvania, a listener member who says, this is a lovely piece of music. Well, what a great lot of fun that really was. Thank you so much, Steve, for sharing that with us. And you can do as Steve has done and share one of your favorites, advocate for it, and also maybe mark a special occasion if you'd like. All you need to do to have a request played at noon on a weekday is to go to wrti.org/requests, fill in that short online form, and be listening at noon on weekdays. Well, we have some music by Tchaikovsky coming up from his great ballet, The Sleeping Beauty.
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often called the Bluebird Pas de Deux, a little excerpt from The Sleeping Beauty, Opus 66 by Tchaikovsky, the Pas de Quatre, or a little quartet dance from Act 3. The London Symphony Orchestra, led by André Previn there. On WRTI 90.1, where the time is 12:32. I'm Melinda Whiting, very happy to be with you through the midday hours. I'm here until 2 p.m., and lots more great music is ahead. Right now, we spend some time with Beethoven and a set of variations for cello and piano on perhaps an unexpected theme from Handel's Judas Maccabeus, See the Conquering Hero Comes.

0: A set of variations on a theme from Handel's Judas Maccabeus, See the Conquering Hero Comes. We heard cellist Zwill Bailey and pianist Simone Dinnerstein here on WRTI 90.1. Well, coming up at 1 o'clock today, we'll have our midday Mozart, and also in our 1 o'clock hour, a concerto by Bach for oboe, and an English folk song suite by Ralph Vaughan Williams. There's some Liszt ahead as well. We'll close this hour with a serenade for strings in a moment.
1: Toto, I have a feeling we're not in Kansas anymore.
2: 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The Wizard of Oz returns to the big screen June 26 and 27 at the Kimmel Center, with the orchestra performing the film score live. 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Tickets and information at philorc.org.
3: 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I'm Lisa Flynn, and we're at the Vienna State Opera for Smetana's The Bartered Bride. 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

0: A Serenade for Strings, the Opus 46 by Hans Gall. We heard Sinfonietta Riga led by Normans Snay here on WRTI 90.1. Coming up in a moment, Midday Mozart.
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0: An oboe concerto by Johann Sebastian Bach that we know today, usually we hear it as his keyboard concerto number 2 in E major. As an oboe concerto, it's an F major. And that's kind of a scholarly reconstruction because scholars believe that an oboe concerto was the original form of this music. BWV 1053. We heard oboist Alexei Ogrinchuk, and he also conducted the Swedish Chamber Orchestra.
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2: 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Ilim Chan conducts. I'm Melinda Whiting. 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

0: The English Folk Song Suite, music that Rayfawn Williams originally wrote for wind band, and then this orchestral arrangement was made by Gordon Jacob, and it sounds just great with full orchestra, doesn't it? The Royal Liverpool Philharmonic Orchestra, led by Andrew Manzi there on WRTI 90.1. We'll have some beautiful piano music, some transcendental piano music from Franz Liszt in just a moment.
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Pianist Hao Chenzhang from his wonderful Traversal of the Transcendental Etudes by Franz Liszt. We have heard number 3 in F major, known as Landscape, number 5 in B flat major, known as Will of the Wisp, and finally the sort of demonic number 10 in F minor. Really terrific, complete recording of those Transcendental Etudes if you can get your hands on it. You heard it here on WRTI 90.1. Well, coming up at 2 o'clock, just a few minutes from now, Meg Bragel will be here, and she will have some fun music by Vincent Eumanns to offer you, as arranged by Dmitri Shostakovich. I'm looking forward to that myself. Also, Don Juan by Richard Strauss, and some of Franz Schubert's delightful octet for strings and winds. Well, that's coming up at 2 o'clock, and to take us up to Composer's Datebook, we'll have a little bit of music from John Barry and his film score for Out of Africa.

0: Music from the 1985 film Out of Africa. We heard the main title, and if you saw that movie, you'll remember that sweeping sequence with John Barry's music there on that main title, I Had a Farm in Africa. Renaud Capuçon was the violinist with the Brussels Philharmonic, led by Stéphane Deneuve. And that closes my time with you today. I'm Melinda Whiting, very happy to have had your company for part of the midday today, or perhaps all of it. I hope you'll stay tuned to WRTI and have a terrific weekend.
1: This is the Composer's Datebook for June 5th. I'm John Burge. On today's date in 1998 at King's Chapel in Boston, a new work by the American composer Daniel Pinkham received its first performance. Scored for baritone and organ, entitled Three Latin Motets, it was intended as a birthday offering to Pinkham's fellow composer and colleague Ned Roram, with a dedication that read, "For Ned Roram and a half century of friendship." But the premiere occurred on the 75th anniversary of Pinkham's birth, as a surprise at a concert in his honor. Organist James David Christie and baritone Sanford Sylvan had sneakily persuaded Pinkham to write the motets for Roram, who was born in 1923, the same year as Pinkham, but intended all along to premiere the music as a surprise in Pinkham's honor. Daniel Pinkham was noted for his church music and once quipped, "I just like to hear my pieces more than once, and when you write music for the church, you have a better chance at that. I tell people I'm available for weddings, funerals, and bar mitzvahs."

Pinkham died in 2006, and Christian Silvan performed his three Latin motets once again in January of 2007 at Pinkham's memorial service. Composer's Daybook is produced by APM, American Public Media, in conjunction with the American Composers Forum, reminding you that all music was once new.

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beginning our time together today on the lighter side, thanks to none other than Dmitri Shostakovich. What a great window into the lighter side of his musical life. We heard his arrangement of Tea for Two, which he called Tahiti Trot. That was, of course, based off of music from the wonderful musical No No Nanette, which premiered on Broadway in the early 1920s, music by Vincent Eumanns. Shostakovich heard the song in Moscow just a few years later in 1927, and a friend of his bet him that he couldn't make an arrangement of the work in under an hour, but of course he could. And that's the version we heard. I'm so glad to bring that to you this afternoon here on WRTI. We heard a performance by the Berlin Radio Symphony Orchestra led by Stephen Sloan. Well, hello, friends. I'm Meg Bregel. Happy Friday. It's the end of the first week of June. It feels like summer's really about to start now, doesn't it? The kids are almost all out of school. Summer schedules are starting, and the weather is beautiful. And I've got some great music to share with you here on WRTI between now and 6 o'clock. In this hour alone, we're going to hear from Edward Elgar, as well as Schubert, Don Juan by Richard Strauss, and now a symphony in F major by Karl Stamitz. Here are the London Mozart Players, led by Matthias Baumert.

0: That was a symphony in F major by the German 18th century composer Karl Stamitz, who was one of the main composers active at the court in Mannheim, which is known as one of the finest orchestras in Europe at the time. We heard a performance this afternoon by the London Mozart Players. They were led by Matthias Baumert.
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2: From the famous overture to its rousing choruses and sparkling duets, Bedřich Smetana's opera The Bartered Bride blends irresistible folk rhythms and melodies with a vivid, heartfelt depiction of village life. I'm Lisa Flynn, and we're at the Vienna State Opera for Smetana's The Bartered Bride. I hope you'll be listening. 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
0: Richard Strauss was a very precocious musician. He had written two symphonies, as well as a concerto for horn and violin, by the time he was 20 years old. His father was the great horn player Franz Strauss, who believed that there was no music worth listening to since Mendelssohn died. Yes, really. So Richard began composing within the style of the classical era, looking to Mozart, Beethoven, Schubert. However, in 1885, he was introduced to the music of Richard Wagner, and a rebellion began. He turns away from the classical era concepts and begins composing graphic music inspired by literature, including his first mature masterpiece, Don Juan. Inspired by the German poet Nicholas Lanau and his take on the Don Juan mystery myth, this is the music that puts Strauss on the map. We're going to hear a performance by the Pittsburgh Symphony Orchestra. They're led by Manfred Honeck.

The fuel is consumed, and the hearth has become cold and dark. Those were the words of Nicholas Lanau that Richard Strauss inserted into his score at the end of his Don Juan. A quiet ending for a full-of-life character. Music that absolutely scandalized audiences at its premiere in Weimar in 1889 and sealed Strauss's fate as the genius of his generation. Now, you can hear why. That was a performance by the Pittsburgh Symphony Orchestra, led by Manfred Honeck. Well, we turn to very different music now, by Franz Schubert, writing quite a few years earlier, 1824, when he wrote his octet in F major. Here's a performance of the third movement, featuring the Edding Quartet, joined by Northern Light.

0: That was the third movement, the Scherzo, from Franz Schubert's Octet in F major. We heard a performance this afternoon by the Edding Quartet, joined by Northern Light. When we come back, we will hear Sir Edward Elgar's Serenade for Strings in E minor.
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0: One of the earliest works from Sir Edward Elgar, written in 1892. That was his Serenade for Strings. And we heard a performance this afternoon by the Baltimore Symphony Orchestra, who were led by David Zinman, here on WRTI.
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0: Hello, friends. If you're just joining us, happy Friday. I'm Meg Bragel. Looking forward to playing music for you this hour by George Frederick Handel, one of his Concerti Grossi. We'll also hear a fun work from Luigi Danza and music by Niels Gade, who was a Danish composer of the late 19th century. But we're going to begin with Chopin this hour and his Polonaise No. 3 in A major, probably better known as the Military Polonaise. Here's Rafał Blachacz at the piano.

0: That was Rafał Blachage playing Frédéric Chopin's Polonaise No. 3 in A Major, Opus No. 40, better known as the Military Polonaise, here on WRTI.
1: 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Programming represents 9 countries, including America, Germany, Austria, Ukraine, Russia, Norway, Sweden, and Italy. Tickets at seraphinensemble.org. That's SERAFINensemble.org.
2: This week on the Philadelphia Orchestra in Concert, pictures from an exhibition by Mussorgsky in Ravel's sumptuous orchestration. 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Ilim Chan conducts. I'm Melinda Whiting. 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
0: Camille Saint-Saëns wrote his Symphony in A Major when he was right about 15 years old. You can hear the influence of Beethoven as well as Mozart, maybe even a little bit of Mendelssohn. It was music that he didn't have published during his lifetime. In fact, we didn't have it published until 1974. Let's hear a performance now by the Liège Royal Philharmonic, led by Jean-Jacques Cantereau.

That was music by a 15-year-old Camille Saint-Saëns. We heard his symphony in A major, never published in his lifetime. That was a performance by the Liège Royal Philharmonic, led by Jean-Jacques Contehaut. Well, we move back in time to the music of George Frideric Handel and his Concerti Grossi. This is the first set of Concerti Grossi that were published without his consent by John Walsh. We'll hear number 3 in G major, performed by the Academy of St. Martin in the Fields. They were led by Sir Neville Mariner.

0: was a Concerto Grosso in G major, number 3 from Opus 3 by George Frideric Handel, but published without his consent by John Walsh, who was a publisher in London in the 18th century. That was a performance by the Academy of St. Martin in the Fields, who were led by Sir Neville Mariner. When we come back from Stardate, having fun, Funiculi, Funicula. Stay tuned.
1: Stardate, June 5th. Venus and Jupiter are staging one of the top sky-watching events of the year, an especially close encounter of the two brightest points of light in the night sky. It plays out in the west over the next few evenings. Venus is the beautiful evening star, the brightest object in the night sky after the moon. Jupiter is the next brightest. Even so, right now, it's only about 1/7 as bright as Venus, so it's easy to tell them apart. The two planets can pass especially close because both of them stay near the ecliptic, the sun's path across the sky. They pass by each other every year or so, but both worlds wander a little bit to either side of the ecliptic, so they usually just miss each other. And even when they are close, they're sometimes so near the sun that we can't see them. At times, though, Venus can pass in front of Jupiter, blocking it from view. That last happened in 1818. It'll happen again in 2065. But that's one of those times when they'll be too close to the sun to see. Tonight, Jupiter is close to the upper left of Venus. But over the coming evenings, Venus will overtake it. They'll stand side by side on Sunday and be especially close on Monday and Tuesday, separated by about the width of your finger held at arm's length. They don't drop from view until about 10:30 or 11, so there's plenty of time to watch this impressive planetary encounter. Today's program was made possible by Mercer Caverns in Calaveras County in California's historic gold country. More information at mercercaverns.net. I'm Billy Henry.
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0: That's music that's going to stay with you in an earworm, at least for the rest of the afternoon. We heard Funiculi Funicula, which is a traditional Neapolitan song written in 1880 by Luigi Danza, written to celebrate the opening of the first funicular railway on Mount Vesuvius. That was a performance by the Bologna Community Theater Orchestra and Chorus, with Luciano Pavarotti joining them under the direction of Anton Guadagno.
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0: I'm really glad to bring this next piece to you this afternoon by the Danish composer Niels Gade. This was the piece that really put him on the map. It's a concert overture titled The Echoes of Oisin. He wrote it in 1840, and he was inspired by romanticized poems by the ostensibly a Scottish bard named Oisin. It was actually written by a person named James MacPherson, a Scottish writer and poet who claimed to have discovered these pieces. He lived in the 18th century. Regardless, it's glorious music. It evokes a misty northern landscape. There's heroic melancholy, all the elements for success. Let's hear a performance by the Danish National Symphony Orchestra, led by Christopher Hogwood.

0: music of Niels Gade, written in 1840, premiered by Felix Mendelssohn in Leipzig the very next year. And he was the one who helped launch Niels Gade's career with this very piece, The Echoes of Oisin. That was the Danish National Symphony Orchestra led by Christopher Hogwood.
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0: Well, hello, friends. I'm Meg Bregel. Really looking forward to playing our major work for you this hour, Felix Mendelssohn's Octet, music he wrote when he was just 16 years old, believe it or not. We'll also hear from the Spanish composer Manuel de Falla from his opera La Vida Breve, but we begin with Beethoven and his Piano Sonata No. 9 in E major, Opus No. 14. Here's a performance by the American pianist Awadajan Pratt.

0: That was a performance by the Pennsylvania native Awadajin Pratt of Beethoven's Piano Sonata No. 9 in E major. Opus number was 14. When we come back, we'll hear the interlude and dance from Manuel de Falla's opera, La Vita Breve.
1: Supporting WRTI, The Crossing, presenting its annual The Month of Moderns, featuring works from The Crossing's Social Justice Commissions as part of Art Philly's What Now 2026 Festival. 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Both concerts begin at 5 p.m. Info and tickets at crossingchoir.org. Tired of hearing that in the morning? Wake up with the Suze Alarm instead. I'm John Search. Start your day with me and a march. 7:15 on the dot every weekday morning on WRTI.
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0: That was the music of Spanish composer Manuel de Falla, written at the turn of the 20th century. We heard the interlude and dance from his opera La Vita Breve, performed by the orchestra of the Suisse Romande. They were led by Kazuki Yamada.
1: WRTI is supported by our members and the Philadelphia Orchestra. The orchestra concludes its 125th anniversary season as Yannick Nézet-Séguin leads two Bernstein masterpieces, his Symphony No. 1, Jeremiah, and symphonic dances from West Side Story. Plus, Alain Grimaud joins Yannick for Gershwin's Piano Concerto in F, June 4th through 7th. Tickets and information at philorc.org.
0: Felix Mendelssohn was precocious, to put it mildly. He also was privileged enough to receive an extraordinary education. By the time he was 16 years old, he studied violin, piano, voice. Of course, his sister Fanny also studied piano and composition. By the time he came to write his octet when he was 16 years old, he'd already written a violin sonata, three piano quartets, four concertos, and 12 string symphonies. He began working on his octet in the autumn of 1825 and gave the score to his violin teacher, Eduard Rietz, as a birthday present. We're going to hear a performance of that work now by the Gringaltz Quartet, who are joined by Metaphor.

the music of 16-year-old Felix Mendelssohn, his octet in E-flat major, opus number 20. Music that he wrote instructions for in his score. It said this octet must be played by all the instruments in symphonic orchestral styles. Pianos and fortes must be strictly observed and more strongly emphasized than is usual in pieces of this kind. I love when a composer really wants to get in there with those specifics. I hope you enjoyed that performance by the Gringoltz Quartet and Metaphor here on WRTI.

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2: Well, hello, friends. I'm Meg Bragel. It's time for Flicks at 5, which comes from the 1985 classic Back to the Future, about Marty McFly, who's a 17-year-old high school student accidentally sent back in time 30 years. Directed by Robert Zemeckis, starring Michael J. Fox, Christopher Lloyd, and Leah Thompson, the film was scored by Alan Silvestri. We're going to hear the main theme, performed by the Cincinnati Pops Orchestra, led by Eric Cole.

0: the film that made us all want to learn how to skateboard, if we didn't already know. That was the main theme to the 1985 film Back to the Future, scored by Alan Silvestri, performed by the Cincinnati Pops Orchestra, who were led by Eric Kunzel. Well, friends, in our last hour together, so looking forward to playing Sergei Prokofiev's third piano concerto for you later this hour. That'll be our major work. And when we come back, a suite pastorale by Emmanuel Chabrier.
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0: Music of the French composer Emmanuel Chabrier as he looks back to his childhood in the Auvergne with his suite Pastorale. That was the Vienna Philharmonic Orchestra. They were led by Sir John Eliot Gardiner.
1: 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Both concerts begin at 5 p.m. Info and tickets at crossingchoir.org.
0: I think it's safe to say we can consider Sergei Prokofiev one of the great composers of the 20th century. He was a virtuoso pianist. He also studied composition from the beginning, graduating from the St. Petersburg Conservatory right before the outbreak of World War I. But after the revolution in 1917, he left Russia, at least for a few decades, traveling through Siberia to Tokyo before landing in New York. He planned a tour of the U.S., and as he did so, he thought he should write music that would help him promote himself to audiences. And that is how his third piano concerto came to be. In 1921, he wrote this piece while he was vacationing in France. And then he premiered it here in the United States in Chicago in 1921. It wasn't a huge success. That didn't come until after it debuted in Europe. But it's gone on to be one of the most popular of his five piano concertos. And we're going to hear a performance this afternoon with Simon Tcherchevsky joining the Royal Liverpool Philharmonic Orchestra under the direction of Vasily Petrenko.

a bright and brilliant finish to Sergei Prokofiev's third piano concerto in C major, opus number 26, music that he wrote in 1921. That was a performance this afternoon by Simon Terchepsky joining the Royal Liverpool Philharmonic Orchestra, who were led by Vasily Petrenko. Well, friends, that's about the end of my time with you this afternoon. The Friday mixtape starts at 6. That's always a good time. I know you're going to want to stay tuned for that. I'll see you back here on Monday at 2 o'clock. In the meantime, have a great night and a wonderful weekend.

Hello there, and welcome to Exploring Music. It's Bill McLaughlin here. Well, today we reach the final episode of a week entitled Strangers in a Strange Land. We've been trying to trace the story of the remarkable people who came to this country, the USA, in the years 1930s to 1940s to escape fascism. Their number included brilliant scientists, great writers, architects, and fantastic number of wonderful composers. That's largely been our story this week. And today we're going to sample the music of a man who became very American once he finally got here, so much that he even changed the pronunciation of his name. I'm speaking of a man who was born Kurt Vile. Vile was born in 1900, the third of four children to Albert Vile and Emma Vile. They were in Dessau, a town in Saxony, and his father there was a cantor. The boy was well educated, and at the age of 18, he enrolled in the Berliner Hochschule für Musik, sort of like the Juilliard of Germany at the time, I guess. His composition teacher there, Engelbert Humperdinck, and no, I don't mean the pop singer. This is a composer who wrote the beautiful opera Hansel and Gretel. While living in Berlin, Vile had an interview with the great Ferruccio Busoni, who accepted Vile as one of his five master students in composition at the Prussian Academy of the Arts in Berlin. This period that we're talking about, right after the First World War, was chaotic in Europe. All the major countries had suffered enormous losses. France, of course, had been the place where most of the battles took place. England lost most of its finest young men. This group included not only the young men from Eton and from Cambridge and Oxford, but also kids from all over Great Britain, kids from Manchester, from Liverpool, from the cockney parts of London. But if anything, the situation in Germany was even more chaotic. At least the English and the French could look at each other in the eye and say, well, we suffered greatly, but at least we won. The Germans could not say that, and they started to blame each other. Rival factions were fierce. There were communists, and there were socialists, and then there were groups of men still bitter at having lost the war. They kind of wanted the war to go on, and there was fighting in the streets. Inflation became insane. The great pianist, Dr. Schnabel, recalled an incident that happened to him in this time. He had played a concert. After the concert, the promoter showed up backstage with a wheelbarrow. In the wheelbarrow, which was full to the brim, were Deutschmarks. That was his fee. It took that many to make his fee. And so Schnabel and his friend set off pushing this through the streets of Berlin. When they were about halfway home, they spotted a tavern and thought, well, at least we can invest some of our fee here and get a sausage and a glass of beer or something. It took all of the money in that wheelbarrow to buy them their meager dinner. That's what the situation was like. And that's when, to make ends meet, Kurt Vile started giving lessons. Pretty good pupils there. Just to name two of the most famous, Claudio Arrau, the great pianist, and Maurice Bravanel, the wonderful conductor who started the Salt Lake City Symphony years later. In 1922, Kurt Vile joined Novembergruppe, which was a group of leftist Berlin artists. Their members included the composers Franz Eisler and Stefan Volpe, who later came to the United States, as well as the conductor Franz Busch. This was a lively crowd, the Novembergruppe. That's where Kurt Vile met his future wife, Lotte Lenya, his twice future wife. They got married twice, first time in 1926, and again later, 1937, after their divorce. Let's hear some music from around this time. Kurt Vile wrote to a friend, I'm working on a concerto for violin and wind orchestra that I hope to finish within 2 or 3 weeks. This work has been inspired by an idea one never carried out before of juxtaposing a single violin with a chorus of winds. Let's see how it works. We've got a great violinist. This is Daniel Hope playing with William Boughton leading the English Symphony Orchestra. We hear three sections, a notturno, cadenza, and serenata. Music of Kurt Vile from 1924.

0: brought the three penny opera, Drei Groschen Oper in German. And this is a collaboration of Bertolt Brecht and Kurt Weill, who had become very close friends. What inspired them was coming across a work from the mid-18th century, The Beggar's Opera by John Gay, composed for London, if it was composed at all, around the 1740s. That's the time that George Frideric Händel was the most important English composer there was. Forget that he was born in Germany and writing sort of Italian-style opera. His operas were very expensive to attend, and so these boys put together something called The Beggar's Opera. Not very fancy, not very expensive to attend, and that appealed to the leftist views of Bertolt Brecht and Kurt Weill. Let's hear some of this music. We're going to drop right in. This recording has a great rough quality to this sound. This is street opera. We're going back to the Weimar Republic, the period of cabaret, if you think of it that way, or the I Am a Camera. That era, all this chaos is around, and now here are these guys with a chip on their shoulder. This is a period performance, 1928. Lotte Lehmann is one of the performers. Here we are, music from the Three Penny Opera.
1: Sie werden jetzt ein paar Songs aus einer Oper für Bettler hören. 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
1: sein? Were you surprised to hear Mac the Knife show up in the middle of that? Die Moritate von Maki Messer, Mac the Knife. Some selections from Die Drei Groschen Oper, which was composed in 1928. And that's a period recording. Interesting. What a different world. It seems pretty plain to me when I listen to Three Petty Opera that these two, Bertolt Brecht and Kurt Weill, enjoyed shocking people. They actually made stuff that sounded rough for the fun of it, to try to make a political point. So it's not surprising when they put their heads together to make a Berliner Requiem. Think of this, the Requiem is one of the most deepest and most sort of sacred of all of the musical forms. Think of Mozart Requiem or Brahms Requiem or Verdi Requiem or even Benjamin Britten's War Requiem. So what are they doing here? A Berliner Requiem. They're setting some poems of Bertolt Brecht in a Requiem by Kurt Weill. Later on, Weill said that in creating the Requiem, he hoped to craft what he termed a secular Requiem that gives voice to the contemporary man's feelings about death. Did I show you on it yet? It's kind of interesting to hear. 1928. And here's a performance of La Chapelle Royale, conducted by the redoubtable Philipp Herrewege. Two sections of the Berliner Requiem.

Pretty tongue-in-cheek, the title of that last one, Ballade vom Ertrunkenen Mädchen, the Ballade of the Drunken Maidens. Two sections of Kurt Weill's Das Berliner Requiem, setting poems of Bertolt Brecht, music from 1928. Let's jump ahead just a little to the year 1933. Kurt Weill decided he must flee Nazi Germany. He's a prominent and popular Jewish composer. He's officially denounced for his political views and sympathies, became a target of the Nazi authorities, and kind of took it on the run. He managed, though, to complete a second symphony, really remarkable work, before he left. And Bruno Walter, bless his heart, conducted the premiere of that second symphony with the Concertgebouw in Amsterdam in 1934. Let's hear now the third movement of Kurt Weill's Symphony No. 2, Allegro Vivace. See what you think.

0: That's new to me. That's the Second Symphony of Courtauld. We heard the final movement, Allegro Vivace. Wonderful recording. That's Yannick Nezet-Sagan, who's the conductor now of the Philadelphia Orchestra, the Metropolitan Opera, and a few others, with his own Canadian orchestra, Orchestre Metropolitain, near Montreal. So Courtauld's Second Symphony. You know, I knew the First Symphony of Courtauld because I played it with the Pittsburgh Symphony. Our music director, wonderful musician, man named William Steinberg, who was born in Cologne, Germany in 1900, the same year that Courtauld was born in Dessau. So William Steinberg had known about this young upstart lion the whole time. They were exactly the same age. It's a wonderful piece. This is not tongue-in-cheek stuff. This is not just meant to shock the audience. Here's a really serious composer throwing his heart into it, making it his best work, and about to abandon the culture that had brought him up, for better or for worse. You're tuned into Exploring Music, and this week we are exploring the theme Strangers in a Strange Land, following these wonderful stories and beautiful music of these composers who came to this country in the 1930s and 40s to escape fascism. Drop us a line, let us know how you like this show, and suggest some more topics, if you please. Write to us via our website, exploringmusic.org.
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0: WRTI HD2. So we just heard music given its premiere in Amsterdam in 1934. Young Courtauld has abandoned his native land, Germany. He's on the road. He goes to Paris for a while. He goes to London, comes to New York, and has a rather successful production of a biblical drama by Franz Werfel, which ran at the Manhattan Opera House for 153 performances. So Courtauld and Lottie Lenya, his wife, moved to New York City September 10th, 1935. They lived at first at the St. Moritz Hotel, which is a rather fancy place right off Central Park. Later on, they moved to less expensive digs between 2nd and 3rd Avenue. And in the summer, they rented an old country home by the Pine Brook Country Club in Connecticut. This was the summer home of the Group Theater. And there, our young emigre couple met some luminaries, big time, really. Elia Kazan, John Garfield, Lee J. Cobb, Will Geer, Clifford Odets, Howard De Silva, Erwin Shaw, quite a bunch of playmates. And it was then, I think, that Courtauld started to think of himself as an American musician who could collaborate with these American playwrights and actors. One of the things that Kurt did was make a demo recording with his new pal, Ira Gershwin. That's right, the brother of George Gershwin, who had died just 1 year before. Ira Gershwin was George Gershwin's librettist. That is to say, he wrote lyrics for all his great Gershwin songs. And Courtauld and Ira Gershwin recorded a whole album. They called it a tryout, a series of private rehearsal recordings. I'm going to play you one of the cuts from that recording. This is Courtauld's Song of the Rhineland. Remember, this is a fellow who walked out on Germany.

0: Drink, drink, Donavetta, what is better? 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Drink, drink, drink it all down till you fall down. 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All else above, drink the drink you love. 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Lucilla. A drinking song is fine about the pleasures of the stein, but what about...
1: We'll feed out of that. That's Ira Gershwin with Kurt Weill at the piano, Song of the Rhineland. It's around this time that Kurt Weill said, don't say my name Kurt Weill. I'm an American. Kurt Weill will do me just fine. There are a bunch of tunes on that demo recording. One of them really got my attention because it's a great song and he's just trying it out. Let's listen to Speak Low.

Yeah, I love that song. I've always loved that song. But there it is, the composer himself singing. Composers' voices are famously not delicious. But we're not going to stop there. I'd like to play for you now two recordings. In the first of these, we'll hear the great singer, Anne-Sophie von Otter, singing beautiful orchestration, Lady in the Dark. And then we'll go straight from that to a recording of Sarah Vaughan with great players like Clifford Brown, the trumpet player, playing one of the most beautiful songs of the 40s, September Song. Here's My Ship, and then September Song.

0: Beautiful song. I love those lines. These precious days I'll spend with you. Puts me in mind of a Shakespeare sonnet, number 73. Do you know it? It's one of my favorites. That time of year thou mayest in me behold, when yellow leaves are none or few to hang upon those boughs which shake against the cold, bare ruined choirs where late the sweet birds sang. And those last two killer lines, this thou perceivest, which makes thy love more strong, to love that well which thou must leave ere long. Yeah, I think Shakespeare and Maxwell Anderson were under the same idea. These last precious days I'll spend with you. Beautiful song from Kurt Weill. Before that, we heard the wonderful Anne-Sophie Otter singing My Ship from a show called Lady in the Dark. And the funny thing is, they left that song out of the production. They couldn't quite figure out what to do with it. It's the greatest song of the whole show, and it didn't get known for years, but now it is. Okay, that brings us to the end of this week. I've been wanting to do this for a long time, and in the course of preparing for this show, I discovered a lot of wonderful music I had not known before, and I also didn't get around to doing a special show on the people who did not get to come to the United States. I think of Victor Ullmann and some of his colleagues who were in Theresienstadt and died at Auschwitz, or the terrible, sad story of Anton Webern, the Viennese composer, was actually shot to death by an American GI after the war had gone over in a case of mistaken identity. Yeah, those folks did not get to come here. Sometime we'll do a whole week on those folks. In the meantime, those are sort of sad thoughts. And most of this week has been really happy listening to all this beautiful music. So I got a real boost for you right now. This is from a show called Lady in the Dark. And this is Danny Kaye in a debut which made him a star. Music by Kurt Weill and lyrics by, yes, Ira Gershwin. You ready? Get set. Here we go.
1: Oh, Tchaikovsky.
2: No, Harry Tchaikovsky. Oh, how I love those Russian composers.
1: Malachevsky, Rubinstein, Arensky, and Tchaikovsky, Safenyakov, Dmitriev, Cherepnik, Krizhinovsky, Gudovsky, Atopuchov, Moniuszko, Akimenko, Soloviev, Prokofiev, Yemkin, Gorachenko, Dzhenko, 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Stravinsky, and Gachalinov, Kopchitsky, and Afalinov, Harini, have to stop. The subject has been brought to Tarnoff.
0: Outrageous. 59 Russian composers enunciated in less than 39 seconds. Danny Kaye made him a star, which he well deserved. Okay, thanks so much for coming along this week. Wonderful explorations we make together. I'm looking forward to doing some more next week. So have a great weekend, and I'll see you back here next week with Exploring Music. Exploring Music is produced by Sidney Gillard at WFMT in Chicago and produced and engineered by Bill Sigmund at Digital Island Studios here in New York City. Our production assistants are Ella Pinsloop, Eric Opland, and Weston Williams. Rebecca Neistat is the WFMT production and syndication manager. 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I'm Bill McLaughlin. 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
4: The New York Philharmonic this week is generously underwritten by the Kaplan Brothers Fund and the Audrey Love Charitable Foundation. When Bela Bartok read Bela Balazs' story of the wooden prince in a literary magazine, he immediately thought that it would make a terrific ballet. This adult fairy tale revolves around a princess, a prince, a forest fairy, and the prince's puppet doppelganger, the wooden prince of the title. Ah, but the course of true love never runs smoothly in fairy tales, and as you'll hear later on in this broadcast, the wooden prince is no different. I'm Alec Baldwin. Please stay tuned for a program that will also include works by William Schumann and Benjamin Britten that are based on old English folk tunes. Leonard Bernstein and Pierre Boulez will conduct the New York Philharmonic this week.

We open with a piece written towards the end of Benjamin Britten's life. It has the rather poignant title, A Time There Was, and indeed represents a look back to the roots of English folk music and to the composer's early work. Each of the five movements that make up this suite is based on an English folk song. These traverse a very wide range of moods and emotions, from the bright and high-spirited to wistful melancholy. So let's now hear the suite on English Folk Tunes, Opus 90, by Benjamin Britten, A Time There Was. Leonard Bernstein conducts the New York Philharmonic.

music by Benjamin Britten on the New York Philharmonic this week. That was the suite on English folk tunes, A Time There Was. The conductor was Leonard Bernstein. We continue with music that makes use of British themes. This time, it's a work by American composer and Lincoln Center's first president, William Schumann. This is the Concerto on Old English Rounds. It was given its first performance in 1974, and the recording we're about to hear followed 2 years later. Donald McGinnis is the viola soloist, and the orchestra is also joined by the Camerata singers. Leonard Bernstein conducts the New York Philharmonic.